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5: Everyone poops. It's not just the name of a classic potty training book. It's a universal truth. Even though everyone does it, almost no one wants to talk about it. Dr. Tricia Pasricha wants to change that. She's the author of a new book. It's called You've Been Pooping All Wrong. And she says there are three critical P's of pooping. The first is propulsion. Both the voluntary push you exert and the involuntary contractions that happen naturally within your body. Top line, when you feel the need to go, don't hold it. The second P is pliability, which refers to stool softness. The keys to this one are making sure you're drinking enough water and eating enough fiber. And the last P is for pelvic floor. If you can get your knees up above your waist while you're on the toilet, like on a stool or a garbage can or a stack of books even, that can make all the difference. I'm Dr. Sanjay Gupta, helping you live a better life.
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15: A Better Life with Dr. Sanjay Gupta.
4: As someone who's been married nearly 25 years, I'll tell you, there's a lot of great things about having a spouse. And according to a new study out of the University of Miami Health System, marriage might even be linked to a lower risk of cancer. Why? Well, the researchers said people who are married are less likely to engage in risky behavior. They're more likely to get a nudge to go to regular preventive medicine appointments and screenings. And they have a partner to share the load of family obligations, household chores, and finances. No one is saying you should get married in the pursuit of better health. 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
11: A better life with Dr. Sanjay Gupta.
12: I'm feeling lucky to have my college-age kids home with me for a few weeks this summer. And one of the things

0: I know we're going to be talking about AI. I've started to use it more often at the hospital to get fresh takes on patient problems that I'm trying to solve. And for my girls, well, I know that they are navigating college now with these new powerful tools, something frankly that you and I couldn't have even imagined when we were in school. But while it may be tempting to outsource your studying and your work to these large language models, I beg you not to. And that's because AI chatbots tend to reproduce what researchers call weird viewpoints. That's an acronym: Western, educated, industrialized, rich, and democratic. Look, AI isn't going away, and admittedly, it can be a really powerful tool, but you don't want it doing your thinking for you. I'm Dr. Sanjay Gupta, helping you live a better life.
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14: If I were to ask you what makes for a good night's sleep, you'd probably say a dark, quiet room, not too many things on your mind. But every night when you go to get some Z's, how often do you really think about the temperature in your bedroom? Temperature may be one of the most underappreciated factors in sleep. That's according to the Senior Vice President of Research and Scientific Affairs at the National Sleep Foundation. We often hear about lights and screens and stress, but even modest changes in temperature and airflow can influence both how quickly you fall asleep and how deeply you stay asleep. Most experts will recommend a room temperature of 60 to 67 degrees Fahrenheit. You might also experiment with your sheets and what you actually wear to bed. Play around a bit and see what improves your sleep. You might be delightfully surprised. I'm Dr. Sanjay Gupta, helping you live a better life.
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1: 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Just play the game one way. You hit a ball in the gap, run. 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

0: Better Life with Dr. Sanjay Gupta.
1: We talk a lot here about ultra-processed foods and the many ways in which they can negatively impact your health. They've been linked to weight gain, obesity, type 2 diabetes, cardiovascular disease, even cancer. And now a new study out of UCSF found that high ultra-processed food intake was associated with something called intramuscular fat, which is exactly what it sounds like. That's fat inside your muscles, which can cause them to become weaker. Now, in this particular study, the researchers noticed more wear and tear and pain in people's knees because of weakened thigh muscles. Cutting back on ultra-processed foods isn't easy. The CDC estimates at least half the calories in our diet come from ultra-processed foods. But if you're looking to eat cleaner, cutting out sugar-sweetened beverages, that may be the best number one thing you can do to try and get started. I'm Dr. Sanjay Gupta, helping you live a better life.
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17: I'm feeling lucky to have my college-age kids home with me for a few weeks this summer. And one of the things I know we're going to be talking about, AI. I've started to use it more often at the hospital to get fresh takes on patient problems that I'm trying to solve. And for my girls, well, I know that they are navigating college now with these new powerful tools. Something, frankly, that you and I couldn't have even imagined when we were in school. But while it may be tempting to outsource your studying and your work to these large language models, I beg you not to. And that's because AI chatbots tend to reproduce what researchers call weird viewpoints. That's an acronym: Western, Educated, Industrialized, Rich, and Democratic. Look, AI isn't going away, and admittedly, it can be a really powerful tool, but you don't want it doing

0: doing your thinking for you. I'm Dr. Sanjay Gupta, helping you live a better life.
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0: As someone who's been married nearly 25 years, I'll tell you, there's a lot of great things about having a spouse. And according to a new study out of the University of Miami Health System, marriage might even be linked to a lower risk of cancer. Why? Well, the researchers said people who are married are less likely to engage in risky behavior. They're more likely to get a nudge to go to regular preventive medicine appointments and screenings. And they have a partner to share the load of family obligations, household chores, and finances. No one is saying you should get married in the pursuit of better health. But if you are single, how can you build a strong support system to maybe get some of these same benefits? Do your own research, find out what's important, and then hold members of your squad accountable and let them hold you accountable as well. That can provide a lot of support. I'm Dr. Sanjay Gupta, helping you live a better life.
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5: Not all screen time is created equal, and a new study out of Sweden is helping us understand this even better. So researchers followed more than 20,000 people over nearly two decades and determined that passive screen time, like sitting on the couch and watching television, raised someone's risk of dementia. But if they did something active, like reading, puzzles, or interacting with other people, this same group of people saw their risk of dementia drop. Just like you gotta put the work in to keep your body in shape as you age, you basically have to do the same thing with your brain. A couple things I have found to help: working to learn something new every day, whatever it might be, challenging yourself in some way every day, and really importantly, staying socially active. Some days that means meeting friends in person. Other days, maybe an email, a text, or a phone call. Just stay engaged. I'm Dr. Sanjay Gupta, helping you live a better life.
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1: 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Just play the game one way. You hit a ball in the gap, run. 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
3: A Better Life with Dr. Sanjay Gupta.
4: We talk a lot here about ultra-processed foods and the many ways in which they can negatively impact your health. They've been linked to weight gain, obesity, type 2 diabetes, cardiovascular disease, even cancer. And now a new study out of UCSF found that high ultra-processed food intake was associated with something called intramuscular fat, which is exactly what it sounds like. That's fat inside your muscles, which can cause them to become weaker. Now, in this particular study, the researchers noticed more wear and tear and pain in people's knees because of weakened thigh muscles. Cutting back on ultra-processed foods isn't easy. The CDC estimates at least half the calories in our diet come from ultra-processed foods. But if you're looking to eat cleaner, cutting out sugar-sweetened beverages, that may be the best number one thing you can do to try and get started. I'm Dr. Sanjay Gupta, helping you live a better life.
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9: Not all screen time is created equal, and a new study out of Sweden is helping us understand this even better. So researchers followed more than 20,000 people over nearly two decades and determined that passive screen time, like sitting on the couch and watching television, raised someone's risk of dementia. But if they did something active, like reading, puzzles, or interacting with other people, this same group of people saw their risk of dementia drop. Just like you gotta put the work in to keep your body in shape as you age, you basically have to do the same thing with your brain. A couple things I have found to help: working to learn something new every day, whatever it might be, challenging yourself in some way every day, and really importantly, staying socially active. Some days that means meeting friends in person. Other days, maybe an email, a text, or a phone call. Just stay engaged. I'm Dr. Sanjay Gupta, helping you live a better life.

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1: 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Learn how to run it. Or at least make a good argument. I don't even like to play. I've never fought so hard to defend something I don't like.
0: Scorching debates.
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4: A better life with Dr. Sanjay Gupta.
5: When you need your body to perform, but some of your muscles are having trouble, other muscles can sometimes help compensate. This is a great thing short term, but long term it can lead to serious and even chronic aches and pains. So if you've got nagging stiffness or irritation somewhere, don't push through it. Try to figure out why it's happening and how you can correct it. Strength and conditioning specialist Dana Santa says, performing exercises at a deliberate tempo makes it easier to notice when the wrong muscles are taking over, and also gives the intended muscles a chance to engage before that compensation kicks in. Dana suggests that starting with primary movement patterns such as squatting, hinging, pushing, pulling, rotating, and core can help make compensation easiest to identify and to address. I'm Dr. Sanjay Gupta, helping you live a better life.
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9: You know, it's funny, when I think back to what the typical American dinner looked like when you and I were kids, there's usually some kind of meat featured at the center of the plate. Vegetables are there, but often thought of as a side dish. More and more, though, we are coming to realize that a plant-based diet, with little or no meat even, is going to be a healthier way to eat for just about everyone. New study out of the University of Hawaii Cancer Center found that eating a high-quality plant-rich diet that includes whole grains, vegetables, and fruits may prevent cognitive impairment even when people start that diet in their late 50s and 60s. Yeah, it's important to make sure you're getting enough protein, fats, complex carbohydrates. Just because you cut out or even cut back on meat, though, is not a license to eat whatever you want. Focus on eating whole, real foods. I'm Dr. Sanjay Gupta, helping you live a better life.
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1: If I were to ask you what makes for a good night's sleep, you'd probably say a dark, quiet room, not too many things on your mind. But every night when you go to get some Z's, how often do you really think about the temperature in your bedroom? Temperature may be one of the most underappreciated factors in sleep. That's according to the Senior Vice President of Research and Scientific Affairs at the National Sleep Foundation. We often hear about lights and screens and stress, but even modest changes in temperature and airflow can influence both how quickly you fall asleep and how deeply you stay asleep. Most experts will recommend a room temperature of 60 to 67 degrees Fahrenheit. You might also experiment with your sheets and what you actually wear to bed. Play around a bit and see what improves your sleep. You might be delightfully surprised. I'm Dr. Sanjay Gupta, helping you live a better life.
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7: You know, it's funny, when I think back to what the typical American dinner looked like when you and I were kids, there's usually some kind of meat featured at the center of the plate. Vegetables are there, but often thought of as a side dish. More and more, though, we are coming to realize that a plant-based diet, with little or no meat even, is going to be a healthier way to eat for just about everyone. New study out of the University of Hawaii Cancer Center found that eating a high-quality plant-rich diet that includes whole grains, vegetables, and fruits may prevent cognitive impairment even when people start that diet in their late 50s and 60s. Yeah, it's important to make sure you're getting enough protein, fats, complex carbohydrates. Just because you cut out or even cut back on meat, though, is not a license to eat whatever you want. Focus on eating whole, real foods. I'm Dr. Sanjay Gupta, helping you live a better life.
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12: If I were to ask you what makes for a good night's sleep, you'd probably say a dark, quiet room, not too many things on your mind. But every night when you go to get some Z's, how often do you really think about the temperature in your bedroom? Temperature may be one of the most underappreciated factors in sleep. That's according to the Senior Vice President of Research and Scientific Affairs at the National Sleep Foundation. We often hear about lights and screens and stress, but even modest changes in temperature and airflow can influence both how quickly you fall asleep and how deeply you stay asleep. Most experts will recommend a room temperature of 60 to 67 degrees Fahrenheit. You might also experiment with your sheets and what you actually wear to bed. Play around a bit and see what improves your sleep. You might be delightfully surprised. I'm Dr. Sanjay Gupta, helping you live a better life.
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19: A Better Life with Dr. Sanjay Gupta.
20: When you need your body to perform, but some of your muscles are having trouble, other muscles can sometimes help compensate. This is a great thing short term, but long term it can lead to serious and even chronic aches and pains. So if you've got nagging stiffness or irritation somewhere, don't push through it. Try to figure out why it's happening and how you can correct it. Strength and conditioning specialist Dana Santa says, performing exercises at a deliberate tempo makes it easier to notice when the wrong muscles are taking over, and also gives the intended muscles a chance to engage before that compensation kicks in. Dana suggests that starting with primary movement patterns such as squatting, hinging, pushing, pulling, rotating, and core can help make compensation easiest to identify and to address. I'm Dr. Sanjay Gupta, helping you live a better life.
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4: A better life with Dr. Sanjay Gupta.
5: When you need your body to perform, but some of your muscles are having trouble, other muscles can sometimes help compensate. This is a great thing short term, but long term, it can lead to serious and even chronic aches and pains. So if you've got nagging stiffness or irritation somewhere, don't push through it. Try to figure out why it's happening and how you can correct it. Strength and conditioning specialist Dana Santa says, performing exercises at a deliberate tempo makes it easier to notice when the wrong muscles are taking over, and also gives the intended muscles a chance to engage before that compensation kicks in. Dana suggests that starting with primary movement patterns such as squatting, hinging, pushing, pulling, rotating, and core can help make compensation easiest to identify and to address. I'm Dr. Sanjay Gupta, helping you live a better life.
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0: 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How did they go from top of the rock to rock bottom?
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9: We've all been there, in a boring meeting, a long lecture, struggling to stay awake. No matter how hard you try, you nod off, and that is never a good look. Aside from the obvious, making sure you're getting enough sleep, there are a couple quick pick-me-ups that experts recommend before you take your seat. If you have time, you might try to squeeze in a quick nap, just a couple minutes even. That can increase your alertness. Or try to pop outside for a quick walk, get your blood and your hormones pumping, splash some cold water on your face, or grab a cup of coffee, obviously. If you're not a caffeine drinker, even just taking small sips of water throughout your meeting could be enough to keep you awake. Of course, you could also make a point to engage in the meeting. You're not likely to fall asleep while you're actually talking. I'm Dr. Sanjay Gupta, helping you live a better life.

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6: What are the chances you are listening to this while drinking a nice hot cup of coffee? If so, don't let me stop you. For years, we've been reporting on the health benefits of coffee, and that's not going to stop today. A new study, this one out of Harvard School of Public Health, found that coffee and tea could help lower your risk of developing dementia. People who enjoyed 1 to 3 caffeinated cups a day saw the biggest impact. In addition to the caffeine, coffee contains hundreds of bioactive compounds that can influence inflammation, glucose metabolism, vascular function, and oxidative stress. It's also possible coffee drinkers might be doing other things that keep them healthy. Eating a more balanced diet, getting plenty of exercise, sleep, not smoking, or drinking too much alcohol. And finally, staying socially active. I'm Dr. Sanjay Gupta, helping you live a better life.
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1: What are the chances you are listening to this while drinking a nice hot cup of coffee? If so, don't let me stop you. For years, we've been reporting on the health benefits of coffee, and that's not going to stop today. A new study, this one out of Harvard School of Public Health, found that coffee and tea could help lower your risk of developing dementia. People who enjoyed 1 to 3 caffeinated cups a day saw the biggest impact. In addition to the caffeine, coffee contains hundreds of bioactive compounds that can influence inflammation, glucose metabolism, vascular function, and oxidative stress. It's also possible coffee drinkers might be doing other things that keep them healthy. Eating a more balanced diet, getting plenty of exercise, sleep, not smoking, or drinking too much alcohol. And finally, staying socially active. I'm Dr. Sanjay Gupta, helping you live a better life.
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13: Tallahassee area weather bringing thunderstorms today with a high of 86. Overnight down to 76 for the low, and tomorrow more thunderstorms with a high of 86.
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8: All right, we are starting a brand new week, or skidding into one, depending on your right? How's everybody doing?
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8: Comedian. Yeah. Comedian Angela Johnson's on today, and everyone needs a laugh. We're going to talk about the reboot of Little House on the Prairie, which Netflix is having a moment with. And before we, of course, morons in the news. But before we can do anything, it's a Monday. And ain't no way we're kicking off a Monday without...
11: It's marvelous. It's wonderful.
12: Why, that's marvelous.
13: This is exciting, riveting, and marvelously temporary.
14: It's time for the marvelous news.
15: Every day that comes along, Roman Butzloff can be found outside his home in Concord, North Carolina. And he's greeting anyone who passes by, walking or in a car, doesn't matter. He gives them a cheerful wave and a friendly, hey. Now, his mother, Anna, says he wakes up every day. He's excited to say hi to somebody, and that's the first thing he wants to do. But behind Roman's huge smile, there was a child who had been feeling really lonely a year earlier. His parents had separated. His father moved to Florida. His grandparents live in another state, and it was just him and his mom, and he didn't really have any friends. And so to fight the loneliness, he just decided to go outside and start waving at people that came by. So something really cool and really beautiful happened. While he's doing this, one of Roman's neighbors, Wade Fulgham, decided to walk across the street and introduce himself to this little boy who never stopped waving and saying hey to everybody. Well, the next thing he knew, they were spending some time together. And so in a short time, other neighbors around across the street and in the neighborhood, they sort of joined in and they stopped to talk to Roman. And some of them would even race him down the street when he was on his bike and this kind of stuff. And what started is one little boy waving at strangers has grown into something way bigger. A neighborhood that barely knew each other has become a close-knit community. All of this is thanks to this simple kindness of a four-year-old little boy who just wanted someone to say hello. Now, at first, Anna admitted she wasn't quite sure what to think because these are older people. A lot of these people are retired and whatever, and so she didn't know exactly how to take it, but what she did know was that her son was happy. And as Roman's friendships grew, he wanted his neighbors to be part of everything that he did in his life. He invited them to his soccer, to basketball, and baseball games. They came to his swimming lessons. They even attended his preschool open house. So when his birthday arrived, the guest list was pretty easy. His senior citizen neighbors were the people that he wanted there the most. And his mom said they've made such an impact on him. They are really special people to him. And perhaps what's even more remarkable is what Roman has created for everybody else. Because his simple habit of greeting people, waving and saying hey, has connected about a dozen neighbors who didn't know each other before. They probably never would have known each other otherwise. The one thing they all have in common is Roman. One neighbor described it perfectly, said, "Look at what this little kid has built in this neighborhood." And another one couldn't help but imagine a world that maybe could be inspired by Roman's example. If the world was all like this child, what an awesome, awesome place it would be. And I think that's true.
8: That's a pretty cool story. I couldn't agree more. Yeah. It's unlikely, but I love it.
3: What's amazing about this is the impact that it's had on the neighbors getting to know one another and the relationships that they've formed aside from Roman. And I think that's the thing about this that's been really cool. And you just see how this little simple act of this little boy had that kind of effect. And it lets you know that we have so much more influence on those around us the way we ripple out just in really simple ways.
8: And it's kind of like somebody's got to take the first step. Mm-hmm. You're always going to be strangers if nobody ever moves forward, right?
3: Right.
8: And, you know, grown-ups, sure. Like, you get weird when you get to be a grown-up. We get all weird and in our heads, and kids keep it simple.
15: Yeah.
8: That is La Marvelous News. La Marvelous Monday.
5: Sure, yeah. I beat the race on that. I was a weird little kid. I was a weird little kid who became a weird adult, you know.
8: Yeah, I love it. I find people that aren't weird to be kind of dull. Because, you know, what do they have to talk about? Like the weather? I don't know, taxes?
5: Yeah, I don't know.
8: Whereas, you know, you can talk about everything from cryptids to poltergeists. You're a fascinating
15: serial killers.
8: Man.
15: Everything.
8: Not a weird one. Let's say it together. Fascinating.
5: Fascinating.
8: Fascinating.
5: Yeah,
8: fascinating. It's the Bob and Sherry Show.
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2: Hi, this is Candace in San Antonio. I just wanted to thank you guys for talking about Project Hail Mary, but not talking about it, like not ruining anything. My mother had reached out to me and told me that she had purple hull peas that my uncle had given her to give me. It's about a 12 and a half hour round trip for me to go pick those up. It's worth it. So I listened to the audiobook the whole way. And so I came back and oh gosh, there are no words to explain how great that book is. I loved it so much. And it was so nice going in blind. And I had 2 hours to spare, and I just finished crying after listening to it back.

0: Because the book, the detail of the book, it answered a lot of questions that I had from the movie. I mean, think about this. The movie was two hours, 45 minutes, something like that. The book is like 16 hours. So there's a lot more detail in the book.
1: And there's a lot of science in the book. Like, I've read criticisms of the movie where if you had read the book, you would know that. And it's not, I mean, they can't do everything. They're criticizing Andy Weir, who wrote Project Hail Mary, but the science is in the book, and it answers a lot of questions. And it's,
0: yes, it does.
1: The story is so much bigger and broader and deeper and taller and in all the ways. One of our boys watched the movie, one of our twins, and he was like, "I know you've seen it. I know you've read the book. What is in the book that isn't in the movie?" And I was like, "You know how every single question you asked yourself during the movie,
0: yeah, yes,
1: they're all answered in the book." Right?
0: It was just really good. Yes.
1: And
0: yes.
1: And it does fill your cold, dead heart with hope. And Ray Porter, who's the narrator, is amazing.
0: Yeah. Really good.
1: Candace, you'll have to call us back and let us know what you thought about the movie. Because a lot of people I know are seeing the movie first, like Lamar, and then reading the book. But you did the book and then the movie, so. Really amazing. All right. We got morons in the news. Next. It's the Bob and Sherry Show.
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11: His name is Sergey Firsov. And he filed a lawsuit against Scandinavian Airlines because he suffered emotional distress after flight attendants ran out of chicken on his flight from San Francisco to Copenhagen. He claims that he suffered emotional distress because he had to eat a vegetarian meal. I have to sympathize with him because I don't think it's worth suing over. But his reasoning was that he was a man and is required to eat meat every day. Now, I'm not sure any of the meals I've had on a plane could actually be certified as actual meat, but that's not his only lawsuit. On another flight, he complained that the air conditioning system wasn't working properly, making the air too dry, which made it necessary for him to continuously drink water every 15 minutes. He also sued Austrian Airlines because flight attendants refused to let him enter the airplane bathroom with a bag containing his dogs. Here's a couple of more. Sued Turkish Airlines because he had to undergo facial recognition to get on the plane. Qatar Airways after a flight was changed. Lufthansa after flight attendants banned him from petting his cat during the flight. Between March 2025 and June 2026, he filed 27 lawsuits against multiple airlines. Scandinavian Airlines filed and won a motion demanding that Farzov be labeled a vexatious litigant. That means he is abusing the court system by filing frivolous, harassing, meritless lawsuits. I think that's good. Now, that guy that got sucked out of the window while his wife held on to his legs for dear life, now they may have something. I think they have got something.
12: I think they have
11: but
12: a case.
11: But this guy, it's not going to work. It's just not going to work.
12: I, as a vexatious spouse...
11: I love that word. Hey, listen, there's going to be a vexatious episode of Talking Lamar, Mary.
12: Oh, coming up. All right, we must go to Florida now, to Flagler County. It's in the center of the state. 52-year-old James Shepard. So he was called in for to deliver a urine sample because he's in trouble with the law dogs for driving under the influence. And so he's called in to deliver his urine sample, and he shows up for it just a couple days ago. But the sheriff's office said that James drove there on a suspended license, and that's a violation of his felony probation, so he got arrested. So driving on the suspended license was crime number one, but there was a second crime that he committed. So I need you to come with me into the deputy's car. We're on our way to jail. And he's in the back seat, and he's complaining about a shoulder injury. And he's really uncomfortable. So the deputy said, all right, let me move your handcuffs to the front. That will be a little more comfortable for you. So the deputy cuffs his hands in front of him instead of behind his back. And at that point, James, using his newly freed hands, pulls this contraption out of his pants and tries to get it onto the floorboard of the patrol car. And what it is it's a Whizinator. So he has pulled a Whizinator out of his britches. And I'm going to try to describe it as tastefully as a person can.
11: That's not a euphemism, is it?
12: No, that's the brand name. That's the brand name.
11: Okay, that's the brand.
12: He, so it's a fake member hooked up via a long, thin tubing to a bag of... clean urine that he got from a friend. So here's how, so he gets it onto the floorboard, and the deputy glances down and says, what's up with the wet wiener on the floor there, Mr. Shepard? And Mr. Shepard delivers the classic line, it's not mine. He was facing 9 years in prison when he got his felony probation, but now he has a whole buttload of new charges, and it doesn't look like he's going to dodge those. So there you go. And he even bought, Max, he even bought the name brand Whizinator, and he still couldn't put it together in the backseat of that car. That is Morons in the News, and this is The Bob and Sherry Show.
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2: So our moron of the day today was a gentleman who took his Wizinator off in the back of a police car. And of course, you know, got in all kinds of trouble for it. And Lamar had never heard of, he thought we were making it up as a joke. No, the Wizinator is a real product. So we go to the commercial and Lamar jumps on the internet to investigate the Wizinator. And then here comes this disclosure. Hey, Lamar, you want to grab it from here?
3: Well, I saw that the Wizinator, it comes with a thing that goes around your waist and it's got a little battery operated heater that heats the urine that you've got, the clean urine that's in the bag. Because, and I thought, man, that's genius. Because it was my job to take all of the samples when everybody had to get drug tested for the, you know, CDL. You had random drug tests.
4: You're making it sound so glamorous, please.
3: Well, but so they've got the cups. And so my deal was I would go into the bathroom to make sure no hijinks was going on. And then they would get the cup and seal it. Well, they had a thermometer strip on the outside, and they checked it for, you know, the temperature. Because if you just put water in it or something like that, it wouldn't be the right temperature. So this was really, really smart. The only people that I had that really tried it was people that would get a condom, and they would keep the condom in their crotch, which would pretty much get it close to body temperature. And they always had a toothpick in their mouth. And so when they went to the bathroom, they would just pierce the front of the condom and, you know, and they could pass the temperature test. So this was, you know.
2: This is cool classroom idea, was the streets, Lamar, for sure.
4: Let me tell you. You know, when I got hired with the Bob and Sherry Show, I had to take a urine test.
2: They used to drug test us.
4: That's exactly right. Because this exacting kind of work, it's like being an air traffic controller. I went into this and I went, SATs, tests at school. This is one that I know that I'm going to pass. No problem.
2: Well, when you're dancing that delicate dance of getting the Ford dealership next to the Tapao song, we have to be sober and clear-eyed. Okay? Sober. They stopped drug testing us, not because they thought it was none of their business and that we should all be allowed to be blotto. They stopped drug testing because it costs money to drug test us.
4: Yeah.
2: It's the Bob and Sherry Show.

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2: One of Max's all-time favorite movies and movie franchises is the Rocky franchise. I mean, loves it. Could you even guesstimate how many times you've watched the original Rocky movie?
3: Sure, I don't know. It's one of those movies that I have to watch. If it's on television, it's one of those movies that I just have to watch. And I think the first one is my favorite of the entire bunch.
2: Oh, I rewatched the first one. It was running on one of the basic cable channels, and I caught it like it had just started. And you end up, you get sucked in. And no matter how many times you've seen it, there's something so beautifully real about how gritty that movie is, the locations, all of it.
3: And, you know, Rocky was a guy who's like, at that point in his career, the mythical Rocky was like 30 years old and still hadn't made it as a boxer. And if you haven't made it by the time you're 30, you're probably not going to make it. And what happened with that story? Sylvester Stallone was the same age as an actor. And he kind of felt like if you don't make it by that age, you're not going to make it.
2: You're not going to.
3: So he, when he had the script, he says, I'm going to play Rocky, and fought about it. Anyhow, here's the trailer called I Play Rocky, which is about Sylvester Stallone
2: getting
3: this movie made and playing Rocky.
4: Name?
5: I'm Mike. Acting's what I live and breathe for. And I gotta have faith in myself.
6: You need to show everyone who you are.
5: I like this girl, Sylvester.
6: Sylvester?
5: That's right, his real name.
6: It's got a nice ring to it, Sylvester Stallone. It's like Peter Parker.
5: Are you delusional? You don't got the looks to be a movie star. Not to mention, you talk like you got rocks in your mouth.
7: Yeah, I know I don't look like Einstein, but I got a brain. The only way for me to get to show people is me have to write a script for myself.
6: Yeah, so do that. Write a script. And give yourself the best part. There's something big here.
8: You wrote this in 3.5 days.
9: This is freaking good.
8: To have someone like Chuck Bronson, or we could do Eastwood.
7: Guys, I play Rocky.
8: I have no idea what that means.
10: So the writer wants to be in it as the lead.
11: No, absolutely not.
10: Throw some money at him. $25K.
7: No.
10: Raise the offer. Try 75. You fucking cause for sake, Sylvester.
7: No.
10: 175.
7: Go to 200.
10: No.
7: I'm not giving this up. Not for $1 million. Not for 10. Hey.
8: All right, now if you do this,
10: it comes with some strengths.
8: If you ever fall one day behind schedule,
7: the meat's frozen solid.
8: They're gonna kick you to the curb.
6: You broke your hand.
8: And they can replace you with a real actor.
7: I don't even know what I'm doing's any good.
8: Just do the best acting of your life and everything will be fine.
12: How far behind schedule are they?
7: They're not. It's about having a belief in yourself. It's about going the distance. I put my heart and soul on the page. If I'm not willing to live up to what I wrote, then what's the point? So do you believe in me? Or not?
3: The reason he pulled this part off is because it really was him and his acting career, and that was the mirror image that was going on at the same time.
2: Well, and from what I'm assuming that a lot of what I'm hearing is just true, that there was so much pressure on him, like he couldn't.
13: Oh yeah,
2: I mean he was. It was. You're right. It's. When you watch Rocky, you're seeing two things happening at once. You're seeing the movie and you're seeing this guy take his shot, the only shot he's ever gonna
3: get. And we love that kind of a story. And I'll just tell you something kind of interesting real quick at the end here. You know the movie Rudy?
2: Yeah.
3: So the guy Rudy Rudiger had this dream that he was going to play for Notre Dame, and he went through all of these things in order to get to the college. And then finally he got to play in one game. he goes and sees the movie Rocky and says, you know, my story is kind of like that. I'm going to get that made into a movie. And it was the inspiration for Rudy Rudiger to get the movie Rudy made.
2: Oh, just the ripples. The ripples of goodness.
3: I know. Yep.
2: Hey, can we... Can we post this trailer so folks can
3: absolutely
2: see it? Okay.
3: Yeah.
2: We'll post the link up. We'll throw it up on the Bob and Sherry Facebook. This is the Bob and Sherry Show.
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3: Gonna soak up the sun.
4: So, there's a new outrage brewing on the internet about billionaires selling sunlight to us. And I was like, what now? I mean, I don't give billionaires any credit at all. I think if they could steal the sun and the moon, like in Despicable Me, they would. But this is an actual company. It's a startup in California, and the FCC is debating whether or not to allow a company called Reflect Orbital to sell sunlight on demand. They took public comment. It closed last week, and now they're debating whether or not to give them a license. Here's the dealio. There's a satellite orbiting the Earth about 400 miles above the surface. And it would have a 60-foot wide mirror, and you would have a subscription, like an app. And you could go to the app, and you could order an hour of sunlight for about $5,000. And what you will get is a beam. They'll bounce a ray of sun off of that mirror to your location on Earth, and you'll get about 3 square miles worth of sunlight for about $5,000. Now, I know you're saying, who the heck would do this? People are saying, well, it would be helpful in search and rescue, for example. You know, if we were looking for a lost person and we could light up a 3 mile, blah, blah, blah. But of course, there's all sorts of issues with wildlife and, dark skies and animal migration patterns and birds and also human beings who might be totally freaked out if suddenly their neighbors have daylight in their backyard. And it just, I don't know. It's very sci-fi thoughts.
5: It really is. And the fact
6: it is.
5: That
6: it is way sci-fi.
5: Selling it to you. I guess that would be great if they were looking for something, if it was, you know, a human life. But I don't know.
4: Reflect Orbital, that's the company. They said, hey, we can turn it on and very quickly turn it back off. When a customer requests sunlight, we can rotate the satellite, light up that spot, and provide that service. I think folks are missing that. They think, oh, these satellites are going to light everything up. But we're not. We're only going to light up the part that's being paid for. I don't know, y'all.
6: It's still outside of the weirdness of it, it's amazing technology.
4: It is amazing technology.
6: Yeah.
4: It is. I don't think we're quite at the point where the peasants are all going to live in darkness picking fleas off each other while our betters get an hour of sunlight for $5,000. But we're not that far from it. We're just not there yet. This world, y'all. This is the Bob and Sherry Show.
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3: It's time for Everyone Needs a Laugh. Here is comedian Angela Johnson.
4: I'm learning a lot about myself since becoming a mom, like what I'm capable of, how my body has changed. Like growing up, I always had this mark on my abdomen, and I would go to the doctor year after year, and I'd be like, hey, what is this? Should I be concerned? And they're like, no, don't worry about it. You're fine. Year after year, don't worry about it. You're fine. Then finally, I went to a dermatologist, and I was like, what is this? And she goes, oh, that's a third nipple.

sorry, what? He goes, yeah, actually, it's pretty common. Anytime somebody tells you it's pretty common, you never heard of it, they're probably just trying to make you feel better. I said, wait a minute. So you mean to tell me this whole time I've been walking around at the beach in my bikini, just all willy-nilly, just out here being indecent, not even knowing. Imagine living your whole life with a major nip slip, didn't even know it. Why, when I was younger, I used to go to church camp. If we ever went swimming, they used to make us put a t-shirt on over our bathing suit just in case anybody had their nipple they didn't know about. We don't need anybody out here lusting. God forbid my third nip make a man stumble. So cut to, a couple years go by, I get pregnant. I'm at my ultrasound appointment. The doctor, she's feeling around on my belly. She goes, yep, everything feels great, looks great. And then she goes, what's that? I said, oh, it's my third nipple. And she says, well, just so you know, it may lactate. Sorry, what? She goes, yeah, actually, it's pretty common. I said, wait a minute. So you mean to tell me that I can feed a kid from three options? Am I having a kid or am I having a kitten? I am happy to report that it did not lactate. Thank God. I thought I was going to have to invest in all new bras. Come out with my own couture bra line. It's the triple nipple. I can honestly say that before I became a mom, I didn't have enough empathy for moms. Where are all the moms at? Moms in the house, make some noise. Amazing. You gave yourselves a night out. Good, you deserve it. My apologies for not understanding you.

0: sooner. I didn't get it. Now that I know better, I wish I could go back in time and do better and show up differently for my friends and family members that were having babies. I just didn't get it. I didn't understand the struggle of a mom, the things that moms go through and deal with. I didn't understand. Like breastfeeding, I thought that that was just a natural thing that every mom would just know how to do. Like if you got pregnant and you made milk, then you just feed your baby and boom, baby latte. Turns out, no, it's actually a skill that you need a master's degree in. And you earn this degree in the middle of the night. And they say that when a woman breastfeeds, that she burns calories, sometimes equivalent to running 5 miles a day. So we go from birthing a human to sports activities. I didn't know I was signing up for boob CrossFit. Then I started feeling a lot of pain in my hand and my thumb started to lock up. I couldn't bend my thumb. I went to the doctor. They diagnosed me with trigger finger. I had to get a cortisone shot in my thumb because I got an athletic injury from breastfeeding. It is wild out here in these motherhood streets. So if you're keeping track at home, I have a thea eyelid, a third nipple, and trigger finger.
1: I love her. Angela Johnson. We'll post that up at BOBANDSHERI.com. 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
2: So a team of researchers did 3D scans of the faces of hundreds and hundreds and hundreds of people, men and women, adults, and then set up an independent panel of judges to rank these faces on most to least attractive. And the goal was to come up with sort of like a universal definition of beauty that most people would agree on. Are you following me so far? The news is very bad for me. Very, very bad for me. I'll start with men. The most attractive men have prominent chins and very angular profiles. I'll let y'all sit with that for a minute. Ask yourself, do I, Lamar Richardson or Max Wheaton, have a pronounced chin and an angular profile?
3: I don't think I do.
2: Okay, for women, here's what they found. The most highest rated female faces tend to be slim faces with very full lips. So I come to you now from my fat pumpkin head with my tiny rosebud mouth. I am officially hideous. And of course, I'll let you guys decide for yourselves where you rank. They compared facial geometry. They had 716 different digital landmarks on every face. And you cannot have chipmunk cheeks if you're a woman, according to this. Which I think chipmunk cheeks are adorable on people.
3: I'm with you, Sherry.
4: I do, too.
2: Yeah. But you can't. You also have to have a narrow nose and very full lips. Now, your male faces, you've got to have that angular profile and that strong chin. So we're talking Henry, what's his name? Superman, Lamar, the actor.
3: Yeah.
2: You got to look like that.
3: Campbell.
4: Henry Cavill.
2: Thank you.
4: Cavill.
2: Yeah. The most attractive men have a prominent brow area. So big, strong brow, big, strong chin, angular profile. Doc comes the closest to that of all of
3: us.
2: He
3: really does.
2: Apparently, we're just a bunch of homely, fat-faced, bug-eyed, friendly folks.
3: I love when you say we're just potatoes.
2: We are, though.
3: Because you're right. That's how I feel most days. But not only does Doc look like that, then he has great fashion sense, too. It's like...
2: And so much talent. Really,
3: yes. Yeah. Kind of unfair.
2: But you know, he's the diamond, and we're the... Fat-faced nincompoops that surround his jewel.
3: He's the diamond. We're the rough.
4: Yeah.
2: So congratulations to all of you really, really officially good-looking folks out there. This is the Bob and Sherry Show.
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1: Hey, Sherry, I just wanted to let you know I was thinking of your grandma today because I was making a recipe where I have to use a tiny amount of butter in a marinade, and I'm marinating it in a little baggie, and I thought, well, I don't want to put my butter in a dish and then have to scrape it out because you lose, like, I don't know, a little percentage of butter, and I didn't want to deal with a dirty dish. So I just put the tiny amount of butter in my Ziploc baggie. Then I shoved that sucker right under my bosom, and I had melted butter within, I don't know, a few minutes or so. And this is a great tip. If you're cooking in the summer and you don't want to use electricity, just stick it under your bosom. You get hot melted butter, and you save a dish. So thank you, your grandma. I forget if it's Grandma Whitehair or who, but thank you so much. And I'm thinking of you, lady. Bye.
2: I love this. Because look at it's sustainability. We're not using any electricity, right?
3: Right.
2: We're not dirtying a dish and wasting water. This is fantastic. The old ways are the best ways. I love
4: this. Call will ring in my ears every time I get the butter out of the refrigerator.
2: Well, you don't have a bosom per se, Lamar, but I guess you could put it in your pocket.
5: Can you imagine Lamar going, "Hey, Carla, could you come in here for a minute?
4: I got some butter.
5: Needs to be melted. Well, a listener did it, so you know.
2: Right up under your bosom, girl. Yeah. There you go.
5: There you go. It's cold, isn't it? But it'll melt.
2: You know, we have these are the old simple ways that we've lost. You know, we become so reliant on technology when, you know, here you've got your bosom, your butter melting bosom.
4: Yeah. Oh my god.
3: I don't want to know what other cooking things people are doing with various parts of their body. That's all I can say.
4: Well, if there's anybody out there, call us, though, because we want
2: Lamar, you could have pocket butter, and we could even trademark that and figure out a way that we could maybe invent something for your pocket butter, because you don't want to, you don't want to get lint on your butter or butter on your britches. And we don't want microplastics. See, that's the other thing. If she'd have put that plastic bag with the butter in the microwave, you melt it. You don't want the plastic anywhere near your butter. Better to have your own bosom body heat melting your butter.
4: Yeah,
2: I think so.
4: So much safer.
2: And it's more sustainable.
5: Just as long as it just stays in your pocket.
2: What is it about the phrase pocket butter that makes me think, Urban Dictionary? I don't think I want to look.
4: Evidently, this woman is a constant source of heat.
5: Sherry, I don't know.
4: No matter where she
5: Do you know
4: goes.
5: What I love about this? I don't know when you talked about that, Sherry, but it's been a long time ago, and she kept that in her brain all that time.
2: Well, what I'm about to describe only works, it only works for me if I'm wearing a sports bra, because if you're wearing a regular bra that separates the girls, this won't work. But if you have on a sports bra that kind of gives you mono boob, and then picture your sports bra, how you could look down and there's like a little pocket right there. I have been known to drop a couple of eggs in there to warm up for like banana bread or pumpkin bread, because you don't want to cook with eggs. You want your eggs to be at room temp. So I've been known to drop a couple of eggs down into my cleavage to warm them up.
5: Sherry.
2: But it never. But only if I have a mono boob sports bra on. It's a piece of kitchen equipment. Okay?
3: Can I tell you something? I'm on Urban Dictionary.
2: Uh huh. Pocket butter.
3: Pocket butter.
2: Is it a thing?
3: It's a thing. I don't know any way that I can clean this up to be able to say what it's saying. But if you want to, you can.
2: Well, let me ask you, is it the sort of thing you wouldn't want anywhere near your cake?
5: Yes. That is correct, Sherry.
2: Okay. I won't ask you to investigate cleavage eggs because I'm afraid of what you might find.
5: But it's an Urban Dictionary.
3: pocket butter if you want to go look. And don't do it if you're at work because it's not safe for work.
2: Tony just slammed his fist down on his desk and said, but I had just designed Lamar's pocket butter sleeve. And now you're telling me I can't because it's disgusting. Try the mono boob egg warmer next, Tony. And plus, hey, as an added bonus, on a warm summer day, you drop a couple of those refrigerator eggs down into your mono boob cleavage. The eggs warm up, you cool off. It's a win-win. This is the Bob and Sherry Show.
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2: Sometimes if something is really stuck inside my head and it's just ricocheting around, the only way I can cope with it is to get it out. And sometimes that's unfortunate because it'll involve me saying things to Lamar like, Lamar, I need to tell you something about your brain that's going to make you very uncomfortable. And sometimes it's a more fun sort of a thing, but something that I've been thinking about for the past couple of days, and I had one of my, I haven't had a lot of insomnia nights lately because I've been so tired, but I had one of my nights where I was up in the middle of the night thinking about things. And the thing that I couldn't stop ruminating on was the fact that sharks have been on Earth about 50 million years longer than trees have been on Earth. And we need to think about why that is and what that means. If sharks predate trees, did you know that, by the way, that sharks have been around longer than trees?
3: I thought that it was like, so I guess other kinds of plant life were around, but not trees.
2: Yeah, not trees the way we understand trees. So trees are, sharks are about, well, they're more than 400 million years old as a species. And trees evolved about 350 or so million years ago. So sharks got here before trees did. What that says about sharks, and this is why you have to really remember that the ocean is not your business, because sharks are one of the most successful things to ever hit the planet Earth. They have been keeping on, keeping on for more than 400 million years. They are unstoppable. This is their world and we are visiting it. That's what that means when you, at least that's what my middle of the night thoughts were. Like, oh my God, sharks are older than trees. Sharks have been here from the jump. Sharks are going to be here long after everything else is gone. And you know why that is? Because they keep to themselves. They mind their business. They know where they belong. Occasionally, they accidentally eat a person, you know, that they mistook for a seal or what have you. But for the most part, sharks just stay in their own lane. And it's enabled them to be here for more than 400 million years.
3: I guess they don't have any predators.
2: Not really. I mean, I guess you could maybe say an orca, you know, a killer whale might come, or another shark might come for a shark. Yeah. But the oldest shark in the world, it's a Greenland shark, and he's been tagged and studied, and he's more than 400 years old. So they can live a really long time because they mind their business and they stay in their own lane. But people, we're incapable of that, aren't we? We are incapable of minding our business.
3: So I guess the sharks don't gossip about other sharks. They just mind their business.

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12: You read it once.
13: I don't believe that.
12: And then you read it again.
14: I can't believe this.
12: It's Bob and Sherry's.
15: Believe this.
16: Well, Netflix has relaunched Little House on the Prairie. It's a cast of complete unknowns, and there are some pretty big differences. from the TV show that you perhaps remember in the reboot, Mary is not blonde. And I know that sounds like petty and superficial, but if you grew up watching the original or the other TV show with Michael Landon, Mary's blonde beauty was an ongoing plot point and strife for Laura, who felt that she was homely in comparison to her beautiful sister. But for the most part, I mean, the people that are watching it seem to really be enjoying it. And it's surprising that Netflix brought it back. They were going to do a Little House on the Prairie movie a couple few years ago. And the movie studio killed it, Lamar, because the budget was $45 million. And they were like, there is absolutely no way that we can make our money back on a Little House on the Prairie movie. Meanwhile, like, I think it's $45 million now for three episodes of something on Amazon Prime Video. But anyway, if you grew up watching Little House on the Prairie, your idea of frontier life was really shaped by that. Or maybe your idea of frontier life was really shaped by the game Oregon Trail, which would have you convinced that every third pioneer was doubled over with dysentery, which was a thing, but maybe not as intense as you would find.
14: It's just like getting produce at the supermarket today.
16: Yeah, we're living it again. So I thought it would be fun on our True Weird Stuff podcast. We spend a fair amount of time on the frontier, don't we?
15: Do.
16: For one reason or another. Because America is a young country. We just had our 250th birthday. We're young. And a big part of our story is the settling, the gold rush, and manifest destiny and the Oregon Trail, right? So let's take a look at some of what those frontier families had to work with. For the most part, every single frontier family would have an axe. And children, as soon as they were old enough to stand and swing the thing, would be chopping wood. When I think about giving even like a 10-year-old Olivia an axe and sending her outside, Lamar, you'd have been right at home on the Oregon Trail because everything was a cast iron skillet. Everything was done in a cast iron skillet. From biscuits to chicken to oatmeal, everything was done in a cast iron skillet. Ditto for a Dutch oven. So a Dutch oven, if you're a camper, you put some stuff in it, you submerge it in the coals, and boom, there you go. You can use one on your stovetop or in your oven. But for the pioneers, they didn't have stovetops and ovens, especially when they were making the trek across the continent, which was on foot. You know, you think about them riding in the covered wagons, but for the most part, they walked alongside the covered wagons. Mm. And at the end of the day, when folks were hungry and tired and cranky, they still had to gather wood, build a fire, get the ingredients into the Dutch oven, get it into the coals. It was a hard life. And we are weak and soft.
15: Which is why I don't like camping, Sherry. Because at the end of the hike, I don't want to have to set up a campsite. Now, these people had no other choice, I understand, but I'm just saying.
17: Well, they didn't know any different. That's the deal. You don't know any different. You don't know any different.
16: You couldn't just run to the store when you were out of, like, laundry soap or body wash. You had to make your own soap out of wood ash. They would create lye by mixing wood ash with water, and then you'd add some lard and maybe a handful of wildflowers, and you'd cook it till it reached the consistency of soap. And then every time you used it to wash yourself or your clothing, the skin on your hands would peel off because lye is extreme.
15: And don't get me started about the Wi-Fi.
16: Oh, no Wi-Fi. My book club, we just read the book. We just read the book yesteryear, which is the story of a trad wife influencer who finds herself back in like the day. And that's all I'll say because I don't want to spoil any of it. I think that it's really fun to watch shows like Little House on the Prairie and say to yourself, oh, those were the days people working the land and building a dream without realizing that they were cold and sick and hungry.
15: They were.
17: Those were terrible days.
15: No antibiotics. Terrible.
16: They were difficult days. This country, the pioneers who settled the West were made of strong, strong stuff. And one thing I've read so many reviews and posts about the new Little House. They seem to be doing a better job of showing you just how miserably hard it was, because the Ingalls family in the reboot, they are living in one crude shelter, one room cabin shelter, and the prairie wind is coming through the cracks. So if you're watching this, we'd love to hear what you think. You can shoot us an email or a talk back, or basically show up at the door. It's the Bob and Sherry Show.
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3: So, I've had people ask me, hey, did you do something fun while you were off last week? No, I did not. My brother was in an accident. My Bubba. He and his wife had gone out to ride their e-bikes. They've had e-bikes for a couple of years. And it's this thing they do together. They eat a big breakfast. They pack a picnic. And they hit the road. My brother lost consciousness on his e-bike. And went down like a bag of rocks. Oh. Crazy bad concussion. He made no attempt to break his fall because he was out cold. So he got pretty banged up. They couldn't wake him up. My sister-in-law was losing her mind. He ended up in the hospital for like 4 days while they tried to figure out. And they never did, really. Basovagal syncope was the ultimate diagnosis. And, of course, he broke his glasses and he just tore himself up. And he was wearing a helmet and an e-bike helmet at that. You know, the e-bike helmets are more like motorcycle helmets where they come around and protect your jaw. You know, the face guard helmets, Lamar? Yeah, I know you don't wear a helmet, Lamar, but you've seen them on TV and in pictures, right? You know what I'm talking about.
4: Yep.
3: Thank God. If my brother had not had his helmet on, I don't know that I would have a brother.
4: That would have been bad.
3: So, and it wasn't lost on any of us that the universe does not want me or anyone in my bloodline on a bicycle right now. Does it?
5: No, it just seems like that hasn't worked out for you, Sherry.
3: And any of us. It was so scary. And my brother, so they take him in the ambulance to the hospital. And the hospital ER is like, you know, the last days of civilization. And he's on a gurney in the hallway. And they won't let my sister-in-law go back because, you know, it's a hallway and there's nowhere for her to be. So my brother, he's back there on the gurney, and I guess, you know, he's awake now, but he's so concussed, and he doesn't have his phone, he doesn't have his shoes, he doesn't have his water bottle, he doesn't have anything, but he's wearing his Apple Watch. So at one point, he taps the Apple Watch, and the phone rings in the waiting room, and my sister-in-law is like, "Hun?" And he goes, "Where the hell am I? Am I in, a hospital?" Wow. He didn't know where he was, you guys.
5: So he didn't remember what had happened.
3: He does not remember the accident. He was adamant. The only thing that he could tell the EMTs and the doctors was, I was out before I crashed. And they believe him. So it turns out there's like some genetic... We're like fainting goats. Because, you know, I've fainted a couple of times. On top of everything else that's wrong with the Lynches, apparently we're also like fainting goats now. So they weren't really able. They ruled out a million terrible things. And then we came home with a Dr. House level medical mystery. So I'm so thankful and grateful for the bystander that helped my sister-in-law and the medical team. Y'all, wear your helmets. Please. I know you want to feel the hair, the wind in your hair. Please wear your helmets. Because things are unpredictable. You may be safe and skilled and fit and all of that, but if you black out behind the wheel, you know, and I know you're thinking, well, that's probably not going to happen. It's probably not, but go ahead and wear your helmet just in case it does. It's the Bob and Sherry Show. We've got more Bob and Sherry coming up on Star 98.9.

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4: His name is Sergey Firsov, and he filed a lawsuit against Scandinavian Airlines because he suffered emotional distress after flight attendants ran out of chicken on his flight from San Francisco to Copenhagen. He claims that he suffered emotional distress because he had to eat a vegetarian meal. I have to sympathize with him, because but I don't think it's worth suing over. But his reasoning was that he was a man and is required to eat meat every day. Now, I'm not sure any of the meals I've had on a plane could actually be certified as actual meat, but that's not his only lawsuit. On another flight, he complained that the air conditioning system wasn't working properly, making the air too dry, which made it necessary for him to continuously drink water every 15 minutes. He also sued Austrian Airlines because flight attendants refused to let him enter the airplane bathroom with a bag containing his dogs. Here's a couple of more. Sued Turkish Airlines because he had to undergo facial recognition to get on the plane. Qatar Airways after a flight was changed. Lufthansa after flight attendants banned him from petting his cat during the flight. Between March 2025 and June 2026, he filed 27 lawsuits against multiple airlines. Scandinavian Airlines filed and won a motion demanding that Firsov be labeled a vexatious litigant. That means he is abusing the court system by filing frivolous, harassing, meritless lawsuits. I think that's good. Now, that guy that got sucked out of the window while his wife held on to his legs for dear life, now they may have something. I think they have got something.
5: I think they have
4: but
5: a case.
4: But this guy, it's not going to work. It's just not going to work.
5: As a vexatious spouse.
4: I love that word. Hey, listen, there's going to be a vexatious episode of Talking Lamar, Mary.
5: Oh, coming up. All right, we must go to Florida now, to Flagler County. It's in the center of the state. 52-year-old James Shepard. So he was called in to deliver a urine sample because he's in trouble with the law dogs for driving under the influence. And so he's called in to deliver his urine sample, and he shows up for it just a couple days ago. But the sheriff's office said that James drove there on a suspended license, and that's a violation of his felony probation, so he got arrested. So driving on the suspended license was crime number one, but there was a second crime that he committed. So I need you to come with me into the deputy's car. We're on our way to jail. And he's in the back seat, and he's complaining about a shoulder injury, and he's really uncomfortable. So the deputy said, all right, let me move your handcuffs to the front. That will be a little more comfortable for you. So the deputy cuffs his hands in front of him instead of behind his back. And at that point, James, using his newly freed hands, pulls this contraption out of his pants and tries to get it onto the floorboard of the patrol car. And what it is it's a Whizinator. So he has pulled a Whizinator out of his britches. And I'm going to try to describe it as tastefully as a person can.
4: That's not a euphemism, is it?
5: No, that's the brand name.
4: Okay, that's the brand.
5: So it's a fake member hooked up via a long, thin tubing to a bag of clean urine that he got from a friend. So here's how. So he gets it onto the floorboard, and the deputy glances down and says, "What's up with the wet wiener on the floor there, Mr. Shepard?" And Mr. Shepard delivers the classic line, "It's not mine." He was facing 9 years in prison when he got his felony probation, but now he has a whole buttload of new charges, and it doesn't look like he's going to dodge those. So, there you go. And he even bought, Max, he even bought the name brand Wizenator, and he still couldn't put it together in the backseat of that car. That is Morons in the News, and this is The Bob and Sherry Show.
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5: And all you have to do to win a $50 Visa gift card is to go to bobandsherry.com/money. We're randomly choosing winners to win money that you can spend however you want, as long as it's something fun.
6: So our moron of the day today was a gentleman who took his Wizenator off in the back of a police car. And of course, you know, got in all kinds of trouble for it. And Lamar had never heard of, he thought we were making it up as a joke. No, the Wizenator is a real product. So we go to the commercial and Lamar jumps on the internet to investigate the Wizenator. And then here comes this disclosure. Hey, Lamar, you want to grab it from here?
5: Well, I saw that the Wizenator, it comes with a thing that goes around your waist, and it's got a little battery-operated heater that heats the urine that you've got, the clean urine that's in the bag. And I thought, man, that's genius, because it was my job to take all of the samples when everybody had to get drug tested for the, you know, CDL. You had random drug tests.
7: You're making it sound so glamorous, please.
5: Well, but so they've got the cups, and so my deal was I would go into the bathroom to make sure no hijinks was going on, and then they would get the cup and seal it. Well, they had a thermometer strip on the outside, and they checked it for, you know, the temperature. Because if you just put water in it or something like that, it wouldn't be the right temperature. So this was really, really smart. The only people that I had that really tried it was people that would get a condom, and they would keep the condom in their crotch, which would pretty much get it close to body temperature. And they always had a toothpick in their mouth. And so when they went to the bathroom, they would just pierce the front of the condom and, you know, and they could pass the temperature test. So this was, you know.
6: This is cool classroom right here, was though. The streets, Lamar, for sure.
7: Let me tell you, you know, when I got hired with the Bob and Sherry Show, I had to take a urine test.
6: They used to drug test us.
7: That's exactly right. Because this exacting kind of work, it's like being an air traffic controller. I went into this and I went, SATs, tests at school. This is one that I know that I'm going to pass. No problem. Finally.
6: Well, when you're dancing that delicate dance of getting the Ford dealership next to the Tapao song, we have to be sober and clear-eyed. Okay? Sober. They stopped drug testing us, not because they thought it was none of their business and that we should all be allowed to be blotto. They stopped drug testing because it costs money to drug test us.
7: Yeah.
6: It's the Bob and Sherry Show.
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So if our time is running out, day after day, we'll make the mundane a masterpiece. Oh my, my, oh my, my love. I take one look at you, you're taking me out.

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2: Well, evidently I have to check myself a little bit more when I'm outside, when I'm in public. So here's the deal. You know, I sit in front of this microphone talking with you for hours and hours and hours, right? And so that's not a good thing. I don't get up as much as I used to when we were at the old station, when I could walk around the halls and all, because I'm in my house. And I've also taken up a little bit of gardening, and I had a big pile of mulch delivered to the front of my house. So what I do is I get my wheelbarrow and I get my shovel and I fill up the wheelbarrow and I go around my house and in the yard, and where there are holes, for whatever reason, I fill it and then, you know, put some grass seed on there. So I've been doing this, and my back started getting really stiff between doing the show for hours and hours and hours and then the shoveling, which I'm not used to. So I'm out there, and I have this hat. It's Allie calls it my Tom Sawyer hat. It's a great big straw hat, and it covers my face from the sun if I don't want to put on sunscreen when I'm working outside. So I had that on, and some baggy shorts and a t-shirt, and I'm out there shoveling my mulch, and then my back just got tight, and so I thought, you know, I used to do this daily burn thing, and they said you should rotate your hips. Like, just, they called it the Elvis. Just rotate your back, swivel your hips around in a circular motion, like 10 times, and then go in the other direction, right? It's got to be balanced. And so I thought, yeah. And I'm right by the road, by the way, and there's nobody coming by, you know. And I'm swiveling, and all of a sudden, here comes the blue SUV, and it's her. And she stopped and rolled down her window and said, "What are you doing?" And I said, I'm doing the Elvis where I loosen my back by rotating my hips. And there there was a pause, and she said, "Don't be that guy." And I know what she means when she says, "Don't be that guy," because I've seen that guy.
3: Yeah.
2: And now I'm worried with a combination of the Tom Sawyer hat and the rotating of my hips publicly.
3: That you're being that guy. Yeah.
2: Yeah.
3: Well, what are you going to do? I mean, could you not do your Elvis maneuvers in private, indoors? Like, not
2: that was a
3: street?
2: Very sarcastic thing that you just, the way you just put that, my Elvis maneuvers, that was very sarcastic.
3: I couldn't think of a better way, like I'm trying to picture what rotating your hip looks like. So you're like doing a hula hoop kind of thing in the front yard with a giant straw hat on. Please don't be that guy. Oh my God, don't be that guy.
2: That's exactly what I was doing, actually. Yeah. There was no one around. All of a sudden, I mean, she's like stealth-like sometimes. She just shows up.
3: Yeah, she's a tricky one. You're keeping an eye out for her, and you think you're vigilant, and then boom, she's right there over your left shoulder watching you. You gotta be so careful.
2: She doesn't miss anything, and she's got a memory like an elephant. So when she said, "Don't be that guy," I just thought about this book that I read that this guy wrote about growing up in the 1950s. And he would travel with his father, who was into isometrics really big. And they went on a plane trip together. And his father got up. This is again in the 1950s, and left the seat, went up to the front of the plane where one of the doors is, one of the cockpit, not cockpit, but one of the doors to enter the plane. Put his hands against the door and started pushing isometrics. And the guy who wrote it was like 10 years old back then. He said he was so humiliated because his father was that guy. That guy who does these things. I mean, can you imagine today somebody pushing against the door on an airplane in flight?
3: The marshals would.

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12: We've all been there in a boring meeting, a long lecture, struggling to stay awake. No matter how hard you try, you nod off, and that is never a good look. Aside from the obvious, making sure you're getting enough sleep, there are a couple quick pick-me-ups that experts recommend before you take your seat. If you have time, you might try to squeeze in a quick nap, just a couple minutes even. That can increase your alertness. Or try to pop outside for a quick walk, get your blood and your hormones pumping, splash some cold water on your face, or grab a cup of coffee, obviously. 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Of course, you could also make a point to engage in the meeting. You're not likely to fall asleep while you're actually talking. I'm Dr. Sanjay Gupta, helping you live a better life.
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5: I have a question for you guys. I'm going to tell you what this man did. And then I want you to tell me, is he A, too stupid to live, B, audacious beyond belief, or C, a narcissist at such a level that he thinks he may be the only person on earth? Ready? Those are your three choices.
6: All right.
7: I'm ready.
5: So stupid, super audacious, blinding narcissist. So his name is Raymond Phillips. He's 40 years old now. He was a cop in New York. He was in the NYPD. But he went on disability back in 2018. He said he'd injured his arm weightlifting, and he couldn't work. And his disability was granted. And he has, since that time, he's collected about $100,000 and then some in disability benefits. But this entire time, from the minute he signed his name to the paperwork, he's been running a training business and posting weightlifting videos of himself lifting weights online. Workout videos, workout photos, Facebook, Instagram. He has been participating in weightlifting competitions and posting on the internet, which anybody can see. So, is he too stupid to live, audacious beyond belief, or a narcissist like we've never seen?
8: I'm sure
9: he's all of them.
8: He's one and two. For sure.
5: For sure.
9: I think he's all of them.
5: You're collecting. Okay, first of all, as taxpayers, people in New York should be out of their minds. You're collecting disability. And people do this all the time. There's a very small, a vanishingly small percentage of disability cases that are fraudulent. It's very small, but it does happen where somebody's collecting disability and they're playing pickleball while apparently unable to work, right? It does happen. We all know it happens. Some of us have cousins that perpetuate these scams, right?
9: Yeah.
5: But you're taking taxpayer money and you're posting videos of yourself clearly being fraudulent. What the heck?
9: They'll make him pay that money back. They can make him pay. That happened to a woman in Europe. She got disability for her hips or whatever, and then she ran a marathon and was on the front page of the paper for running a marathon. And they're like, wait a minute.
5: Hold up there.
9: Yep.
5: So here's the thing, guys. No matter how stupid we think we are, we ain't this stupid. And no matter how awful we suspect we might be, we ain't this awful. Who's feeling good now, huh?
8: I'm feeling
5: pretty
8: good.
5: Pretty good.
8: But if I'm comparing myself to this guy, the bar's pretty low. You know?
5: Oh, the bar's in hell. But you know what? We're still above it.
9: Yeah, that's right.
5: We're still above it. And that's good. As long as we stay right above that. It's the Bob and Sherry Show.
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14: Across the country right now, at this very moment, there are probably arguments taking place about who's doing more of the housework, the homework, the shuttling of kids from this activity to that. It's true. By and large, women do more of this than men. But doesn't have to be that way. And if you and your spouse can level that playing field, it's going to make both of you and your kids happier. Psychologist Yelena Kecmanovich says, this might be how you get there. As hard as it might be at first, try to think of your partner like a teammate, not an adversary. Learn how to do some of the chores your partner does to get a better understanding of how much effort something takes. And finally, take the time to acknowledge what the other person is doing. And every now and then, even express your appreciation. 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I'm Dr. Sanjay Gupta, helping you live a better life.

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11: 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You wake up, your mind starts to race, you can't turn those thoughts off. Sleep experts say there are a few things you can try. Cognitive shuffling. That's when you choose a random, impersonal, non-emotional word. Then for each letter of that word, think of as many words that begin with each letter as you can before moving on to the next one. It distracts your brain from stress. It also mimics the fragmented thought patterns that usually occur as you drift off to sleep. Sensory grounding is something else. That's when you work through things you can hear, feel, see, smell, or taste. That helps you to be in the moment instead of dwelling on the past or the future, or just do a mental walkthrough of a place you know well. Familiar but neutral imagery that can calm the brain. I'm Dr. Sanjay Gupta, helping you live a better life.
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4: I read this interesting story the other day, which was written by a colleague of mine, about why so-called, quote, admin nights are the new book club for busy adults. Now, I learned this is a term coined by journalist Chris Collin, who wrote about this life hack in the Wall Street Journal. An admin night is when people come together for a night, a fun night, while holding one another accountable to an assignment. The ones usually considered back burner tasks, the ones that you've been putting off. The person you choose to do an admin night with matters a lot, because that's your accountability partner. That's what one person told us. People love the social aspect because it can bring these boring tasks to light, make them feel more fun, and where you go matters as well. You need to have enough space and hopefully not too many distractions. And again, don't forget to leave some time for fun. I'm Dr. Sanjay Gupta, helping you live a better life.
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3: 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But again, away from screens if you can. And as you get back into bed, it's all about breathing again. 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That really works for me. I'm Dr. Sanjay Gupta, helping you live a better life.
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16: Now seems as good a time as any to remind you, you don't always have to take healthy habits to the extreme. Not only are you unlikely to stick with something that's difficult, even if you can keep it up, it's probably going to be to the detriment of something else. And chances are that something else is more important. So if you're on a quest to improve your health, I promise the basics are going to take you much further. I'm talking about diet. Try and be as plant-based as possible. Exercise, meaning multiple rounds of cardio and strength training, and sleep. For most people, 7 to 9 hours a night. I like to think of these things as sort of a three-legged stool, right? If you're not doing any one of them, it's really hard to keep balanced with the others. The key here is you don't have to strive for perfection. Doing anything is going to be better than nothing. I'm Dr. Sanjay Gupta, helping you live a better life.
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17: I read this interesting story the other day, which was written by a colleague of mine, about why so-called, quote, admin nights are the new book club for busy adults. Now, I learned this is a term coined by journalist Chris Collin, who wrote about this life hack in the Wall Street Journal. An admin night is when people come together for a night, a fun night, while holding one another accountable to an assignment. The ones usually considered back burner tasks, the ones that you've been putting off. The person you choose to do an admin night with matters a lot, because that's your accountability partner. That's what one person told us. People love the social aspect because it can bring these boring tasks to light, make them feel more fun, and where you go matters as well. You need to have enough space and hopefully not too many distractions. And again, don't forget to leave some time for fun. I'm Dr. Sanjay Gupta. helping you live a better life.
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16: Now seems as good a time as any to remind you, you don't always have to take healthy habits to the extreme. 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And chances are that something else is more important. So if you're on a quest to improve your health, I promise the basics are going to take you much further. I'm talking about diet, try and be as plant-based as possible, exercise, meaning multiple rounds of cardio and strength training, and sleep. For most people, 7 to 9 hours a night. 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If you're not doing any one of them, it's really hard to keep balanced with the others. 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I'm Dr. Sanjay Gupta, helping you live a better life.
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And I'm Alex Summers. Happy Monday. How you doing? Yeah, I know. It's Monday-esque. No matter what you do, it's still Monday. But that's okay. We're in the home stretch of Monday.

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6: Across the country right now, at this very moment, there are probably arguments taking place about who's doing more of the housework, the homework, the shuttling of kids from this activity to that. It's true. By and large, women do more of this than men. But doesn't have to be that way. And if you and your spouse can level that playing field, it's going to make both of you and your kids happier. Psychologist Yelena Kecmanovich says, this might be how you get there. As hard as it might be at first, try to think of your partner like a teammate, not an adversary. Learn how to do some of the chores your partner does to get a better understanding of how much effort something takes. And finally, take the time to acknowledge what the other person is doing. And every now and then, even express your appreciation. That'll go a long way. I'm Dr. Sanjay Gupta, helping you live a better life.
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10: As a parent, when you send your kid off to school in the morning, you know that they're going to be learning, they're going to be spending time with their friends, but new study out of UCSF found adolescents are spending an average of 70 minutes of their school day on their phones. Now, some kids will say they need their phones to help with schoolwork, but this study found that they were spending the vast majority of their screen time on TikTok, Instagram, and Snapchat, not really apps that you're going to be turning to for homework help. Now, the study's lead author said, "Don't blame kids for using their phones at school. Teach them how to resist them. Focus on what they'd get by putting them aside rather than what you're taking away. Explain how phones could hurt their academic performance, and also remind them of this. Nothing takes the place of real face-to-face friendships." I'm Dr. Sanjay Gupta, helping you live a better life.
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4: A better life with Dr. Sanjay Gupta.
5: Across the country right now, at this very moment, there are probably arguments taking place about who's doing more of the housework, the homework, the shuttling of kids from this activity to that. It's true. By and large, women do more of this than men. But doesn't have to be that way. And if you and your spouse can level that playing field, it's going to make both of you and your kids happier. Psychologist Yelena Ketchmanovich says this might be how you get there. As hard as it might be at first, try to think of your partner like a teammate, not an adversary. Learn how to do some of the chores your partner does to get a better understanding of how much effort something takes. And finally, take the time to acknowledge what the other person is doing, and every now and then, even express your appreciation. That'll go a long way. I'm Dr. Sanjay Gupta, helping you live a better life.
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3: A Better Life with Dr. Sanjay Gupta.
4: I read this interesting story the other day, which was written by a colleague of mine, about why so-called, quote, admin nights are the new book club for busy adults. Now, I learned this is a term coined by journalist Chris Collin, who wrote about this life hack in the Wall Street Journal. An admin night is when people come together for a night, a fun night, while holding one another accountable to an assignment, the ones usually considered back burner tasks, the ones that you've been putting off. The person you choose to do an admin night with matters a lot because that's your accountability partner. That's what one person told us. People love the social aspect because it can bring these boring tasks to light, make them feel more fun, and where you go matters as well. You need to have enough space and hopefully not too many distractions. And again, don't forget to leave some time for fun. I'm Dr. Sanjay Gupta, helping you live a better life.
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Star 98.9. It was on this day in history that the Apollo 11 lunar module touched down on the lunar surface. Yeah, that was all the way back in 1969 on this day. More on this day in history is coming up here on Star 98.9.

0: Star 98.9. It's time for In This Day in History. It's sponsored by the Florida Historic Capitol Museum. On this day in 2008, Christopher Nolan's The Dark Knight opened in theaters, shattering box office records. And the whole, you know, he really took a different spin on the superhero film genre at the time. That was in 2008. Also on this day in 1991, remember the song Unbelievable? It hit number one. And we got to hear it a million times over and over again. That was back in 1991. Also on this day in 1969, the Apollo 11 lunar module touched down on the lunar surface, which, of course, prompted Neil Armstrong's One Small Step speech. And finally, on this day, I did not know this happened, but actually, on this day, there's something called the July 20th plot. 1944, German military officers attempted to assassinate Adolf Hitler by using a suitcase bomb at his headquarters. But of course, as we know, Hitler survived with minor injuries. I did not know that thing, that July 20th plot in 1944. But that's what happened on this day in history. It's sponsored by the Florida Historic Capitol Museum on the corner of Monroe and Appalachie. For hours of operation and virtual museum resources, visit flhistoriccapital.gov.
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9: Across the country right now, at this very moment, there are probably arguments taking place about who's doing more of the housework, the homework, the shuttling of kids from this activity to that. It's true. By and large, women do more of this than men. But doesn't have to be that way. And if you and your spouse can level that playing field, it's going to make both of you and your kids happier. Psychologist Yelena Kecmanovic says, this might be how you get there. As hard as it might be at first, try to think of your partner like a teammate, not an adversary. Learn how to do some of the chores your partner does to get a better understanding of how much effort something takes. And finally, take the time to acknowledge what the other person is doing. And every now and then, even express your appreciation. That'll go a long way. I'm Dr. Sanjay Gupta, helping you live a better life.
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6: Back in 2019, I made a documentary for HBO called One Nation Under Stress. And what was true then is still true now. Money and financial problems are consistently ranked as the number one cause of stress in the United States. And a brand new study out of the Mayo Clinic found that worrying about money may age the heart even faster than traditional risk factors. Unlike an acute stressor, such as a short-term work deadline or a brief illness, financial strain is often chronic and ongoing. And because money affects so many aspects of daily life, financial stress can be difficult to escape. Even so, financial stress does not mean you're doomed. Just means you need to double down on the things you know are good for heart health. Diet, exercise, sleep, and of course not smoking. I'm Dr. Sanjay Gupta, helping you live a better life.
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Star 98.9. So I don't know about you, but I always buy cheap sunglasses because inevitably I lose or break my sunglasses. So I don't want to spend a bajillion dollars on a pair just to break them or lose them. But now they're saying cheap sunglasses could actually do more harm than good. I'll tell you more of what's hot coming up on Star.

0: Star 98.9. It's time for What's Hot. 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So I always buy cheap sunglasses. Same thing with Reedy's because I break and lose my glasses all the time. So no point in spending a bajillion dollars on a pair of sunglasses. But now they're saying that cheap sunglasses could do more harm than good, possibly. It's because of the UV protection. The problem is that a lot of cheap sunglasses darken your vision without blocking ultraviolet light, which is the light that can hurt your eyes. And that can actually be worse than wearing no sunglasses at all because your pupils open wider behind the dark lenses and let in more UV light. So doctors say the key is to look for labels that say 100% UV protection or UV 400. Polarized sunglasses can also reduce glare and eye strain, and sunglasses that fit you well can reduce headaches and other discomfort. So, yeah. So, okay, you can buy cheap sunglasses. Just make sure it says 100% UV protection or UV 400 on them. So that's what I'm going to be doing because, like I said, you can't trust me with a good pair of sunglasses. But that's What's Hot, sponsored by Barano Heating and Air Conditioning, third generation of keeping your home healthy and cool. For more information, go to baranoac.com.
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14: What are the chances you are listening to this while drinking a nice hot cup of coffee? If so, don't let me stop you. For years, we've been reporting on the health benefits of coffee, and that's not going to stop today. A new study, this one out of Harvard School of Public Health, found that coffee and tea could help lower your risk of developing dementia. People who enjoyed 1 to 3 caffeinated cups a day saw the biggest impact. In addition to the caffeine, coffee contains hundreds of bioactive compounds that can influence inflammation, glucose metabolism, vascular function, and oxidative stress. It's also possible coffee drinkers might be doing other things that keep them healthy. Eating a more balanced diet, getting plenty of exercise, sleep, not smoking, or drinking too much alcohol. And finally, staying socially active. I'm Dr. Sanjay Gupta, helping you live a better life.
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11: Across the country right now, at this very moment, there are probably arguments taking place about who's doing more of the housework, the homework, the shuttling of kids from this activity to that. It's true. By and large, women do more of this than men. But doesn't have to be that way. And if you and your spouse can level that playing field, it's going to make both of you and your kids happier. Psychologist Yelena Kecmanovic says this might be how you get there. As hard as it might be at first, try to think of your partner like a teammate, not an adversary. Learn how to do some of the chores your partner does to get a better understanding of how much effort something takes. And finally, take the time to acknowledge what the other person is doing. And every now and then, even express your appreciation. That'll go a long way. I'm Dr. Sanjay Gupta, helping you live a better life.
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0: Tonight's Delilah's Dilemma says, Delilah, I have this friend that I've known for 3 years. I thought my friend had lied to me about something. So I went behind her back and found the answers I was looking for. Come to find out, she did not lie to me in the first place. I apologized to her for not believing her, and I asked and said I wanted a second chance to be a better friend, but she now wants nothing to do with me. How do I make things right between us? This friend has been through a lot, and I just tried to do nice things for her, but I guess I love too much. It's very hard since I have a huge heart and I love to help people who need help. Is it wrong to have a huge heart and to like to help people? So Delilah, please help me with this friend. I just want her back in my life. I will have my mother Delilah words for you coming up next. You're listening to Delilah. Star 98.9. 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
19: Even for people who fall asleep easily, staying asleep can be difficult. You wake up, your mind starts to race, you can't turn those thoughts off. Sleep experts say there are a few things you can try. Cognitive shuffling. That's when you choose a random, impersonal, non-emotional word. Then for each letter of that word, think of as many words that begin with each letter as you can before moving on to the next one. It distracts your brain from stress. It also mimics the fragmented thought patterns that usually occur as you drift off to sleep. Sensory grounding is something else. That's when you work through things you can hear, feel, see, smell, or taste. That helps you to be in the moment instead of dwelling on the past or the future, or just do a mental walkthrough of a place you know well. Familiar but neutral imagery that can calm the brain. I'm Dr. Sanjay Gupta, helping you live a better life.
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19: We've all been there, in a boring meeting, a long lecture, struggling to stay awake. No matter how hard you try, you nod off, and that is never a good look. Aside from the obvious, making sure you're getting enough sleep, there are a couple quick pick-me-ups that experts recommend before you take your seat. If you have time, you might try to squeeze in a quick nap, just a couple minutes even. That can increase your alertness, or try to pop outside for a quick walk, get your blood and your hormones pumping, splash some cold water on your face, or grab a cup of coffee, obviously. If you're not a caffeine drinker, even just taking small sips of water throughout your meeting could be enough to keep you awake. Of course, you could also make a point to engage in the meeting. You're not likely to fall asleep while you're actually talking. I'm Dr. Sanjay Gupta, helping you live a better life.
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11: Even for people who fall asleep easily, staying asleep can be difficult. You wake up, your mind starts to race, you can't turn those thoughts off. Sleep experts say there are a few things you can try. Cognitive shuffling. That's when you choose a random, impersonal, non-emotional word. Then for each letter of that word, think of as many words that begin with each letter as you can before moving on to the next one. It distracts your brain from stress. It also mimics the fragmented thought patterns that usually occur as you drift off to sleep. Sensory grounding is something else. That's when you work through things you can hear, feel, see, smell, or taste. That helps you to be in the moment instead of dwelling on the past or the future. Or just do a mental walkthrough of a place you know well. Familiar but neutral imagery that can calm the brain. I'm Dr. Sanjay Gupta, helping you live a better life.
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15: Hi, it's Olivia Munn with my shelter pets, Frankie and Chance, reminding you that when you adopt a shelter pet, you discover all the things that make them unique. 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
16: Because that's you.
17: There is St. Jude.
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